0: 90.5 Jazz Electric. That's Trombone Shorty and Where It At. In front of that, it was Rick Braun, Dr. Funkenstein. And we got it all started with Chris Standring and Chocolate Shake. 8:16 in the Bay City. I've got more music lined up right after these words.
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0: 90.5. New music from Kim. Give My Love. In front of that, it was Khadijo with Khadijo's Groove. And Barris Hammond got it started with that No Disturb sign. Some mornings you just don't feel like making it in. 59 degrees in the Bay City. We've got a lot more music coming your way on Rib Festival weekend.
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5: 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See you soon.

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What's going on? And I say, hey. Some of y'all just don't get it.

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We started off with the sounds of Lee Oscar, Feeling Happy. 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

0: Donnie Liston Smith and his brother Donnie Smith singing for love. Mr. J with you here at Jazz Electric, all part of a Super Soul weekend. 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
1: Expect partly to mainly clear skies tonight with temperatures into the lower 50s. For our Saturday, a great deal of sunshine will continue as temperatures come down a few degrees into the mid-60s. And for Saturday night, partly to mainly clear with lows into the lower 50s. I'm forecaster Dakota Hunter with your Erie News Now First Warning Weather Update.
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0: 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Sausalito, ladies and gentlemen. 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
1: Expect partly to mainly clear skies tonight with temperatures into the lower 50s. For our Saturday, a great deal of sunshine will continue as temperatures come down a few degrees into the mid-60s. And for Saturday night, partly to mainly clear with lows into the lower 50s. I'm forecaster Dakota Hunter with your Erie News Now First Warning Weather Update.
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1: Nurse Johnson, is the mother still in the recovery room?
2: Yes, Dr. Blair.
1: Okay, I'll go to the waiting room and inform the father it's a boy.
2: I'm afraid there is no father, sir.
1: Another ghetto boy, huh?
2: I'm afraid so.
1: Well, put him with the rest of the born losers.

0: the timeless,
1: experience with the one and only Mitchell T. King.
2: My dear children, I have been trying to get in touch with you for some time, it seems. And it seems that we keep missing each other. Those of you that are walking around here with these beepers and these pagers and these cellular phones need to check your messages and get back to a brother, you know what I'm saying? I've been trying to catch up with you because I need your help. You see, I need to send a message. I know this might sound kind of ill, but I need to get word to a world that does not yet exist. I'm talking about the future, your future in particular, because, you see, that's what I think about when I see you standing in lines, wheeling carriages that just years ago carried you, or when I see a glimpse of your shadow in a chalk outline stretched out across the streets as the crowd moves on, or when I see you on the late night news, or at mournful gatherings on rolling green lawns where sticks and stones mark buried bones inscribed with names that haunt me. No disrespect at all. I know it's not your fault. I know that all you want is a home-cooked meal and some unconditional love. I know it's not your fault that your schools have no libraries, that you have no books. It's not your fault that your teachers are underpaid and that you have limited access to the information superhighway, that you get your 411 from teenage talk show hosts. I know it's not your fault the way the media portrays you. You are the target. The guns, you don't bring the guns into our community. You don't make them. You don't produce them, but you are the target. I know it's not your fault, some of the things that have been done to you. It is your call what we do about it. When I look at you, you beautiful young people, I read volumes about myself, about us, about our history in this country as a people, like how we always manage to make a way where there is no way. I have seen you cast this global spell, this kind of worldwide hypnosis right now as we speak in London, Paris, Rome, Tokyo, Moscow, Lagos, Amsterdam, Berlin, every major city in the world. The people are moving to your rhythm, imitating your speech, and sampling your flavor. Duke Ellington's elegance gives you grace. Coltrane's passion gives you courage. The determination of Bessie Coleman, the discipline of the Tuskegee Airmen speak to your hopes, your dreams, your desires. They whisper to you. If you will hear them, they tell you, you can accomplish what you will. I need to send a message. And my dear children, I need your help. Because the word is love. And the message is love.

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4: 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And I want everybody out there in Radio Land, put your hands on the radio. Because I'm going to do a little I Look Good healing this evening. That's right. It's about looking good inside and out.

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1: I don't know, Pam. I mean, it's your attitude.
2: Well, first of all, you just ain't doing right.
0: What do you mean?
2: I mean, you do a lot of things in this relationship that just ain't right. I mean, you think it's right, but it's not.
1: See, there it goes. Like I said before, baby, it's your attitude. I mean, it takes two to tango, and maybe you ain't doing right by me.
2: Oh, Lou, please, don't even try. I mean, first of all, you come home late at night. I find ladies' phone numbers in your wallet.
1: I don't even have a wallet.
2: You keep your phone slapped all around this house.
1: Give me a break, right?
2: And then I saw you with another woman on Fulton Street.
1: Oh, you mean Fulton and No.

0: said, it's your attitude.
1: What are you talking about?
0: Wait a minute. Before you start illing and before you start to get live on me, you listen up, okay? I treat you good, and I know I make good love to you. No, let me take that back. I make great love to you. And as sure as my name is Bow-Legged Lou, I know I've been a good man to you. Now all you've got to do is be a good woman for me.
1: What? You got a lot of nerve. I've been giving you some of the best years of my life, and you don't appreciate it?
0: Well, listen to me, Miss Pam Smith. Before you start breaking, you better chill out, because you see, it's your attitude. First of all, let me tell you what a good woman is.

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1: 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Mm-hmm. You ever heard that old saying, what goes up must come down?
0: Yeah.
1: Well, let me ask you a question. Why?
0: Why what?
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0: 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In the face of the violence that we've been experiencing for the past 400 years, is actually doing our people a disservice. In fact, it's a crime. It's a crime.
1: Here come the drums.
2: All right. Deep is right here, mine.

Flavors Barbecue. And before we spark the grill up on a Friday, we lock in with my man DJ Doc B, and we ride out into the sunset.

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0: 9 to 5.

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1: Yeah, I believe it with a heart, confess it with a mouth, shall be saved. 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

Grand Rising family and friends, we welcome you once more to another rendition of Super Soul Saturday Program's Sunday Morning Gospel Programming. My name is Brother Edward, and it's my privilege and pleasure to once more be here with you and have you sup with me here at the Trinity Cafe. We have an outstanding spiritual sustenance that the authors of my Sunday school commentary have prepared for us to sup. It's a recipe titled Fellowship Through Worship. Fellowship Through Worship, a topic where we can learn to help enjoy God together in worship. They've chosen a recipe from the scriptures of Matthew 28, verses 18 through 20. Matthew 28, verses 18 through 20, and also Hebrews chapter 10, verses 22 through 25. Hebrews chapter 10, verses 22 through 25. Certainly, as your concierge here, and I'm just that, a concierge, and hoping to learn and whet your appetite to further assist you as you, as we sup and learn through our guide, our basic instruction before leaving Earth, where all recipes are derived. I'll be playing a brief medley as an appetizer while you are prepared to get your to sit at the table, and we will sup and learn together and munch together here. Again, we'll be looking into Matthew 28, verses 18 through 20, and Hebrews 10, 22 through 25. And again, just a prayer medley from the Chicago Sings compilation. And after a brief message, we'll get right in.

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midst of our prayers. One of his requests is that we want the light from the lighthouse. Anybody in here want the light from the lighthouse? Just to shine on you.

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4: And it sounds like a helpful and healthy undertaking there. And I hope all that are able to seek to will attend. Again, you're here inside the Trinity Cafe. I'm your concierge, Brother Edward. And again, it's my privilege and pleasure to once more be here and do indeed what the authors have titled Fellowship Through Worship. Fellowship Through Worship. I'll be borrowing liberally, I might add, from my Sunday school commentary. And, of course, we'll be into the scripture of Matthew 28, verses 18 through 20, and Hebrews chapter 10, verses 22 through 25. While you prepare, I would also just ask that we you join me as I just ask Heavenly Father, whom all things flow and who all blessings have been given to me. I thank you. I thank you for the fellowship that I've been able to partake here electronically, but also physically. And I would pray that all who seek to gather together to just sup and fellowship together would do so with your blessings. I thank you for a safe passage, traveling mercies, if you would, from one side of town to the other. And I cannot just offer enough thanks. I have enough word, even though it may be willing, I wish I could, but I can only say thank you, Father, thank you. And I praise you and hope that you will allow me to discipline my tongue so that only I transmit only your word as you would have it, and it is received by those who you would wish it to be received by. I ask this in your name. Amen. Dear listeners, fellowship through worship. It's encouragement to provoke one another or to encourage one another, I think, might be a word that might be apropos to just fellowship together, enjoy God's blessings and grace together, and also share and witness those graces and blessings that all, for everyone has their own story, everyone has their own experience. And it is best that when we get together, we allow each other to respect and hearing of them in their way. Because truly, what can be said and shared with one another can also be passed on, because that is, in some parts, the Great Commission to witness and bless and encourage one another. I'll be reading from the NIV version. The following scriptures will be beginning with Matthew 28, verses 18 through 20, and then we will transition to Hebrews 10, verses 22 through 25. Matthew's verse 18 begins as such. Then Jesus came to them and said, "All authority in heaven and on earth has been given to me. All authority in heaven and on earth has been given to me. Therefore, go and make disciples of all nations, baptizing them in the name of the Father and of the Son and of the Holy Spirit, and teaching them to obey everything I have commanded you. And surely I am with you always to the very end of the age." We're transitioning now to Hebrews 10, 22 through 25. Hebrews verse 22 states, "Let us draw near to God with a sincere heart and with the full assurance that faith brings, having your hearts sprinkled to cleanse us from a guilty conscience and having our body washed with the pure water. Let us hold unswervingly to the hope we profess, for he who promised is faithful. And let us consider how we may spur one another on toward love and good deeds. Let us consider how we may spur one another on toward love and good deeds, not giving up meeting together, as some are in the habit of doing, but encouraging one another, and all the more as you see the day approaching." I read for your spiritual consideration Matthew 28, verses 18 through 20, and Hebrews 10, verses 22 through 25. And certainly, as the word of the Lord is true, it is also a blessing for those who heed and therefore accomplish their deeds in his holy name. Amen. Fellowship. Oh, what a fellowship that we are encouraged here in the word to not only think about, not only to consider, but to also do, because in the doing of those, it is Jesus in his very words, he is stating here, I have, in verse 20, he says, "I have commanded you." This is not a suggestion. This is not an idea, or as we hear at the Food Trinity Cafe, it is not, it is more than food for thought. It is what's on the plate. And he would encourage you to digest and eat such, because it will truly be a blessing to you and enable you to be a blessing to others. So our authors, in their unifying lesson principle, it states, people often struggle to succeed without the support of others. To whom do we turn for support? The text from Matthew and Hebrews portray a community united in evangelism, worship, and fellowship. There's something to be said when we get together, when we come together in fellowship and we lift up his name. Truly your blessings will help you through all your trials and tribulations. Our lesson objectives, the authors would hope that upon the completion of the lesson, you and I would be able to do the following, that we would be able to examine God's purpose and design for meaningful worship. Experience fellowship and worship in God's presence and exercise leadership and creativity in worship. And truly, when we get together and we do so, when we have meaningful worship and we do so sincerely, oh, what a fellowship that we would be able to enjoy. And as such, this is all with God's blessing and for our good.

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3: You're here inside the Trinity Cafe with Brother Edward. I want to just give a shout out to Elder Dorothy Smith Frazier, who began this this forum here, and I'm so grateful and blessed that she's allowed me to sit in, if you would, here. And of course, to all the volunteers at Super Soul Saturday programming, who continue to volunteer and give their support as we are inside our 50th year of service here. And I am just, again, just a waiter, but I'm so grateful and blessed that I've been able to participate here with the program. And give a shout out to my good brother, Mr. House, Abe, and thank you for your support and your listening and all that you've done for the programming. Whereas, again, our meal, as we sup, as Mother Marie used to say so elegantly. We're here at Fellowship Through Worship is the name of this meal, and we're inside Matthew 28, verses 18 and 20, and Hebrews 10, verses 22 through 25. The authors, just as an introduction, have written something very, I think, apropos, as of course. It's talking about when Christians feel like quitting. And sometimes, as it states here in our as it states here in our unifying lesson principles, thank you, pardon me for that pause, but it tells us people often struggle to succeed without the support of others. To whom do we turn for support? And so these texts from Matthew and Hebrews portray a community united. It's something to be said for a community united in evangelism, worship, and fellowship. So the authors reflect here when they talk about when Christians feel like quitting. The book of Hebrews originally addressed Jewish Christians facing persecution, property seizures, violence, arrest, and even execution for their faith. Many were tempted to abandon Christianity and return to their former religious practices. The author exhorted them to persevere, focusing on Jesus as the ultimate source of hope and salvation. Today, many Christians sever ties with their local church or abandon the faith altogether. Reasons include theological disagreements, cultural shifts, busy lifestyles, clergy scandals, disillusionment, or negative church experiences such as shame or judgment. Others simply lose confidence in the religion's core teachings. How can believers resist this trend? Those considering leaving the faith should act with humility, seek wise counsel, pray earnestly, and engage in honest dialogue with church leaders. But above all, they should seek God's guidance. He will not lead them astray. God desires a lasting connection with his people. As you said, we're looking inside the text of Mark 2, verses 18 through 22. We're inside Mark 2, verses 18 through 22. Actually, that's mistitled. It should be Mark. So Mark 18 through 20, it says, Jeremiah in chapter 31, verses 12 through 13, indicates God will gather the Babylonian exiles and will continue to love and rescue the people of Israel and Judah. Pardon me, I'm getting my shit together here. Okay. We dive inside Matthew 28, verses 18 through 20. It should be of some significance that our first text of today's lessons from Matthew urges the disciples to go out into all the world. This is what we call the Great Commission. While the second text from Hebrews implores the audience to draw near to God, it is obviously under quite different circumstances and conditions that these words were written. It is also quite important that both actions must take place almost equally in the Christian life. In fact, near the close of the gospel, Jesus urged the disciples first to remain in Jerusalem, close together, until they had received power from on high before they were to go out and spread the gospel to the whole world, beginning in Jerusalem and Judea, etc. Earlier in Matthew 28, you can look at verses 1 through 10, miraculous things had taken place. The resurrection had occurred, and this astounding news had spread. It is obviously much later that we find the disciples on a mountaintop in Galilee, where Jesus had sent them a message to meet him. They find that a tremendous change, a transformation had come over Jesus, and his words of promise had come to pass. It's something to be said when, of all the miraculous things they had saw Jesus do, of all the things that he had taught them, but all the things that they had witnessed, it's something to be said when you say that a miraculous change, a transformation had come over him, and his words of promise had come to pass. It's something to be said when all that has been foretold comes to fruition, and the power that he demonstrated, just his presence and the way he projected his power and authority. We look at the words that Jesus tells them in verse 18 here in Matthew 28. When upon seeing him, he said, he came to them and said, "All authority in heaven and on earth had been given to me. Therefore, go and make disciples of all nations, baptizing them in the name of the Father and of the Son and of the Holy Spirit." And here we stress that this, you can imagine his strength, his attitude, his posture, the way he projected what he was commanding them to do. He said, "And teaching them to obey everything I have commanded you, and surely I am with you always to the very end of the age." So there's something to consider when the authors state here that there was a tremendous change, a transformation that come over Jesus, and his words of promise had come to pass. Mainly, the change is expressed in the two words, power and authority. Dear listeners, we often think of authority as the right to do something, while power refers to the ability to do something. Though both words are closely associated, they had slightly different connotations. Jesus has both authority and power in an absolute sense. He now asserts his power and proclaims the dominion given him as a precursor to Jesus' right to pass influence and authority on to his disciple. The word all appears throughout this section of Matthew 28, indicating that nothing is partial or half-hearted here. I believe the modern days we say he was all in. There was nothing is partial or half-hearted here. The Heavenly Father who sent the Son, affirmed in Galatians 4, verse 4, grants the Son all power and authority. No place in heaven or on earth falls beyond the reach of Jesus' divine sovereignty. During his earthly ministry, Jesus exercised power over disease, natural elements like the wind and waves, and ultimately death. This is a highlight moment here. Jesus' resurrection is definitive proof of his claim. Jesus has possessed all power and authority from the very beginning, but his resurrection confirms it, and Jesus' authority will remain true forever. Having drawn close to Jesus and been given of his power and authority, the disciples are given a command to go. In essence, he had passed on the same way that he had blessed them. He is now passing on some of his power and authority to his disciples so that they can go forth and that's just as they have been blessed, that they can now bless somebody else.
4: Because when we use our lives to bless others, it makes the world a better place. So I reached out to some of my friends that I know

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5: Again, you're currently 657 here at the Trinity Cafe as we have supped on our appetizer. And we'll be serving up the main course with the Reverend Frank E. Ray shortly. As a note, the Women for Spiritual Empowerment cordially invite you to attend our 2026 Women's Conference, Equipping Women for the Battle at Hand. This is the scriptures from 2 Corinthians chapter 10, verse 4. And this will all be held at the Bread of Heaven Tabernacle of Praise. That's 1020 Napier Avenue in Erie, Pennsylvania. But again, equipping women for the battle at hand. This will be Saturday and Sunday, June 20th through the 21st of this year. And the guest presenter and speaker will be Bishop Rachel Foster of Orlando, Florida. This is a powerful two-day gathering of worship, teaching, and spiritual equipping. The attire Saturday will be camouflage or casual dress, and Sunday, women in white. So again, we'll be further giving more further instructions, and information will be coming forth. But again, the Bread of Heaven Tabernacle of Praise, it's located at 1020 Napier Avenue. They're here in Erie, Pennsylvania. And just as a note, participants will receive a blessing bag and all meals, all materials at no cost. Again, I want to give thanks out to Elder Dorothy Smith Frazier, who will be the pastoral leader for this event, and also encourage all women to not only to participate as you would to participate, and it certainly sounds like it is going to be an outstanding event. We're inside the Trinity Cafe at this point, and we're speaking what the authors have recommended regarding as a meal of fellowship through worship, and they're asking us to provoke one another and enjoy God together in worship. Matthew's 28 verses 18 through 20, and also Hebrews 10 verses 22 through 25 is the scriptures that the authors are diving into, and where the recipes are drawn. There's something to be said for in verse 18. It says, and Jesus came and spoke unto them, saying, all power is given unto me in heaven and in earth. Again, you're here with Brother Edward on 90.5 WERG. and we're inside the Trinity Cafe, and we're supping on what I call our continuing education. But it says here, again, and Jesus came and spoke unto them, saying, all power is given unto me in heaven and earth. Dear listeners, there's something that we want to just make clear, that authority is defined as the power or right to give orders, make decisions, and enforce obedience. Many people perceive themselves as powerful due to family status, professional rank, or financial standings. When such individuals say come, people come. When they say go, people go. And when they say do, others are quick to comply. There's an author of Spurgeon. He warns that power in the hands of some people is dangerous. This kind of power or authority is a fallacy. Their power is limited and conditional. No man has true authority except it is given by the Father, Son, and Holy Ghost. But power in the hands of Christ is blessed. Oh, let him have all power. Let him do what he will with it, for he cannot will anything but that which is right and just and true and good. So keep in mind, again, listeners, Jesus' authority is comprehensive and unlimited. He exercised divine prerogatives such as forgiving sins and empowering his disciples against unclean spirits. Even the angels were subject to him. When you further dive into Hebrews 10, verses 22 and 25, the authors state here quite succinctly that Psalms 120, 121, and 122, these are the Psalms of ascent, were sung as the tribes of Israel made their annual pilgrimage up to Jerusalem for the major worship feast in Israel. In Psalm 120, the pilgrims leave the place where they are troubled. In Psalm 121, they are on the road. In Psalm 122, they arrive at Jerusalem. They are filled with joy because their feet are standing in your gates, O Jerusalem. That's inside verse 2. Jerusalem and the temple offer a place of refuge for God's people in time of trouble and insecurity. B, they offer a place of worship and unified praise. That's in what here's what's in, noted in verse 4. But it offers a place of worship and unifies praise that would remind God's people that they were one people. Truly a highlight moment. And thank you, Homer, for your continued support, my brother. They were one people, not just disparate tribes. You consider when all the peoples, the Jewish Christians were not the only people on the planet, certainly, but they were. But all people are descended and derived from God. And it was further stated to them, and they tried to acknowledge that all people, that they were one people and not just disparate tribes. And see, a place of justice. For there the thrones of judgments were set up, the thrones of the house of David, and the place where Israel meets their God. As Jesus approached Jerusalem, he wept over the city because the people did not know the things that make for peace. And because you did not, he stated there, because you did not recognize the time of your visitation from God. There is something that is so profound. Again, he wept over the city. He lamented over the city because the people did not know the things that make for peace. Not the material things, not those material gods and idols and everything that they worship and connected themselves to, not the West, not their dress, not their clothing, not their attitudes. These are not the things that make for peace, because everlasting peace is a right relationship with God. And he lamented and he wept over them because they did not know the things that make for peace, their shalom, if you will, and because they did not recognize the time of their visitation from God. Jesus was in their midst. The the Son of God was in their midst. And they chose to harbor him harm after all he had done. They did not recognize the time of their visitation from God. The pilgrimage setting of the song connects the reader with Hebrews 10:22-25, where it says, "Let us approach." The journey to the temple and atonement day that confirmed access to God has been supplanted by Christ. They were inside, they were all, everything was done with regards to the Day of Atonement, when they would all get together and the priests would do what they do to eliminate their sins for a whole year, this one Day of Atonement. But Jesus here is saying that when he journeyed to the temple and the atonement day that confirmed access to God had been supplanted by Christ, whose earthly journey affirmed that God does not hold our failure and sin against us. And inside Hebrews 10, there are echoes of baptism, of making a faith confession. In verses 24 to 25, the community is encouraged to meet together regularly for mutual support because their faith commitments will meet with severe hardship. He was preparing, and that's why he told them to come together first, so that not only could they could receive his power, but understand his power, because with the road that lies ahead, there would be troubles, there would be conflict. And so he encouraged them to meet together regularly for mutual support, because their faith commitments will meet with severe hardship. Hebrews calls for a unity of faith commitments will meet with severe hardship. He was preparing, and that's why he told them to come together first, so that not only could they could receive his power, but understand his power, because with the road that lies ahead, there would be troubles, there would be conflict. And so he encouraged them to meet together regularly for mutual support, because their faith commitments will meet with severe hardship. Hebrews calls for a unity of spirituality and religion. Worship with other people

0: people. Hebrews 10 argues that the trappings of temple-centered worship, this atonement worship that they were doing, foreshadow Christ, who in turn supplanted, or this for he succeeded when he supplanted the old covenant by dying for our sins. Our speaker today is the Reverend Dr. Frank E. Ray Sr. His sermon is titled, Lied to Me.
1: Matthew chapter 28, King James Version, the only translation I've ever used. Matthew 28, verses 13 through 15. Since say ye his disciples came by night, stole him away while he slept. And this come to the governor's ear, we will persuade him and secure you. So they took the money and did as they were taught. And this saying is commonly reported among the Jews unto this day. I want to talk for a little while about lie to me. You may be seated. Lie to me. A man was sitting in his house on his favorite couch with his beautiful wife under his arms, watching an exciting football game. While into the game, his wife asked him, honey, am I fat? He said, yes. It created an argument that turned into a fight and caused her to go downtown and acquire an attorney because she was filing for divorce. She went to her attorney. The attorney said, so I won't bother you or get caught up into something that's not going to come into fruition, so do you have any grounds? She said, yes, we have an acre and a half. He said, ma'am, do you have a grudge? She said, no, we got a car porch. She said, ma'am, do he beat you up? She said, no, I get up before he do every morning. I said, why are you filing for divorce and we just cannot agree? You'd be surprised to know how many people live on lies. If you would be truthful with some people, they will never speak to you again. The Bible, however, forbid us from lies. It's Proverbs 6:16 said that there are seven things that God hates. And one of them is a lying tongue. Ephesians chapter 4, verse 25, Paul said,

stop lying. John, 1 John chapter 1, verse 6, if we say we have fellowship with him and walk in darkness, we lie. 1 John 1 and 10 says, we say we have no sin, we make him a liar. John 8:44, the Bible says, Satan is not just a liar, but the father of lies. Revelation chapter 21, verse 8, says, all liars shall have their part in the lake that burn with fire and brimstone. It's not good to lie. There's an opposite of lie, and that's tell the truth. Philippians chapter 4 and verse 8 says, finally, brethren, whatsoever things are true, whatsoever things are honest, whatsoever things are just, whatsoever things are pure, whatsoever things are lovely, if there be any virtue, if there be any praise, think on these things. John 17, 17 says, sanctify them through thy word. Thy word is truth. John 14, 6, I am the way, the truth, and the life. No man come to the Father but by me. Several things happened around this resurrection encounter. But we must, before we deal with the presence, allow me just to say a word about the past. Sometimes we cannot appreciate the present till we know what happened in the past. See, many people will have problems with your glory if they don't know your story. Jesus in Matthew chapter 27 had a dark day. They had crucified him. They had beat him unrecognizable. They had put him on the cross. They had did all they could to get rid of him. The last thing we saw in John or in Matthew chapter 7, 27, it made Jesus look bad. Yeah, he didn't look good in Matthew. It looked like it was over for him. It was a bad chapter. Can I ask before I go any further, is there anybody in the house ever experienced a bad chapter? And when you experience a bad chapter, sometimes folk will count you out. Sometimes people will try to get rid of you, but Jesus himself handled the bad chapter. He did it because he had an assignment he had to accomplish. He came here not like us. We were born to live, but Jesus was born to die. Jesus came here to die for our sins and the sins of the whole round world. It didn't look good on Good Friday, but thank God he had another chapter. Never count a person out because they had a bad chapter, because God can give you a new chapter. He now has this new chapter in Matthew chapter 28. It's a chapter that I want to take a moment and just kind of walk through, if you don't mind. That there are several things that happen in Matthew chapter 28. Matter of fact, the resurrection is so pregnant with possibilities till all four gospel writers zoom in on what happened at the grave. Matthew, Mark, Luke, and John thought it not robbery that they would all tell us part of the story. Even though they wrote to different groups, Matthew wrote to the Jews, Mark to the Romans, Luke to the Greeks, but John wrote to all believers. But all said, zoom in to what happened. Now, when you watch chapter 28, there's a group
that came to the grave. There's a group that came to look. Because Matthew 28:1 said they came to see the sepulcher. They came to look. Can I say to us that some people come to church to look? They didn't come to participate. They didn't come to give or to share. They came to look. Talk to me, somebody. But I don't get upset with people when they come to look, because you're in the right place. Because when you look, you see people that's been through stuff and still standing. That's why I tell people, when you show up at church, give somebody something to look at. Because God, whenever God work on you, he's trying to move you from just having a testimony to being evidence. You see, what a testimony, you got to stop somebody and tell them what happened. But when you become the evidence, when you walk in the room, that's proof enough. They came to look. But there's another group that came to labor. Because Mark 16:1 said that they came to anoint his body. They didn't just come to look. They came to labor. In other words, they wanted to make Jesus comfortable even while they thought he was dead. I don't know about y'all, but it looked like when we show up, we ought to make him comfortable. Whatever you can do to make Jesus look good, you ought to be found trying to do it. One came to look. One came to labor. But one came to linger. Because John says in John chapter 20, verse 11 through 18, that Mary Magdalene hung around after the others kept going. I kind of like Mary, because Mary wouldn't have fit well with us because she had a past. People don't like you to bring up your past. Mary had a... Can I tell you about Mary? Mary had 7 demons cast out of her. In other words, she was a wicked woman, but God healed her. But she didn't forget that God had healed her, because Mary was one of the last ones at the cross when Jesus died. But Mary was one of the first ones at the grave when Jesus got up. Whereas others, just a little dab will do. Mary said, I want to linger. That's why sometimes I don't get upset with people when they shout more than others. Because when you listen to the word worship, it help you out. Worship, worship, worship, worth-ship. We worship him based upon what he's worth to us. Y'all ain't talking back to me. Got a person over here that had a stroke, a heart attack, been divorced, lost your job, got put out of your house, and you sitting next to a person ain't never been through nothing. You're not gonna worship the same way. But God ain't worth as much to you as he is to him. Do I have a witness? When Mary came inside, I don't want to bring it up, but it's amazing how at the cross, all women was there.
Mary, we call her Mary Magdalene. Her name was Mary. She came from a town called Magdalene. And because of that, we just call her Mary for short, Mary Magdalene. Then there's Mary, the mother of James. And then there's Joanna. And then Salome. Where are the men? Y'all ain't talking to me. They were on their way to the grave. While on their way, they brought up a subject. Who will roll away the stone? Because the stone weighed about 1,000 pounds. They weren't able to move the stone. But what I discovered, if you got a problem, if you just bring it up before Jesus, he'll work it out. And sometimes, if you're not sure, if you just show him, where is it? You know, when Lazarus died, Martha went and got Jesus, and said, "My brother's dead." Jesus said, "Show me where you laid him." You see, sometime when you got a problem, if you just show the Lord, "Lord, I'm hurting," he said, "Just show me." "Lord, I got a contrary child, show me." Now, he already see it, but you got to participate. Show me. And Martha and the other disciples, so there's a problem before us. But when they made it to the sepulchre, the stone had already been rolled away. Now, it was not rolled away for them, for Jesus to get out. It was rolled away for them to get in. Because nothing have to move for Jesus to get in. Y'all ain't talking back to me. Remember when the disciples was in the upper room, doors shut, windows locked, Jesus walks in without opening a window or a door. He can get in. How many know he can get in? Whenever he get ready, he can get in. And the stone had been rolled away. But that's not all that had happened. At the resurrection, an angel shows up. And it's much strange because Jesus kept angels around him. When he was born at Bethlehem, angels relocated. And the choir starts singing glory to God. Peace on earth, goodwill toward men. When Jesus was tempted in the wilderness, after he was tempted, the Bible says angels showed up and ministered unto him. When he went in the Garden of Gethsemane to drink the bitter cup, an angel showed up and ministered unto him. When Peter got ready to pull out his sword to cut that servant's ear off, Jesus said, "Put up your sword." In Matthew 26, verse 53, he said, "I could pray to my Father, and he will send 12 legions of angels." Now, legion is 6,000. 12 legions is 72,000. He said, "I got 72,000 angels at my disposal." Talk to me, somebody. He kept angels around him. I wanted to know how powerful an angel was. In Isaiah chapter 37, verse 36, said one angel took out 185,000 people. Just one angel.
If one angel can take out 185,000 people, 72,000 angels can take out 13,320,000,000 men. He kept angels around him. But Psalms 91:11 says he's not the only one to keep angels. He said, I've given you an angel. He said, I've given angels charge to keep watch over you. That means everywhere you go, you got an angel. People say, I don't like being out by myself. You ain't by yourself. You got angels. Do I have a witness? Lady went to a pastor. Said, Pastor, I'm scared to death. Said, what's wrong, baby? Said, everywhere I go, two men keep following me. Said, what to do? So I go to the store, they follow me to the store. I come back home, they follow me back to the door. Pastor, did you call the police? Yeah, Reverend, I called the police. Police can't never see these men. Pastor starts smiling. Oh, I know both of those fellas. Say, you know these men following me, Reverend? Say, yes. Yeah. Say, who are they? Say, they're friends of David. Here they are in Psalms 23:6. Surely goodness and mercy shall follow me all the days of my life. So once you found out who they were, she would keep the door open for goodness and mercy to follow. That's why they sang all day and all night. Angels keep watching over me. The past, the present. But now there is proof. Jesus is gathering up his evidence because they was trying to deny the resurrection. He said, number one, I need the stone rolled away. Secondly, I need angels to show up. Third, there was an earthquake. Now remember, this is the second earthquake. Because in Matthew chapter 27, verse 51 and 2, when the veil was split, from the top to the bottom, that was an earthquake. Can I tell you about the earthquake? The reason he sent an earthquake is because God needed a witness. And sometimes we won't open our mouths. So God said, I let nature speak for me. Come on, talk to me. And God can bring nature and get it do whatever he wanted to do, whatever God get ready for it to do it. But there's something else. There's an empty tomb. Now, if you deny all the rest of it, and the tomb is empty, that's a problem. Because every other God you know, when you go to that grave, there's a sign that says occupied. Go to Buddha's grave. Sign above the door saying occupied. Talk to me, somebody. Go to Aristotle's grave, occupy. Go to Muhammad's grave, occupy. Go to Alexander the Great place, sign say occupy. But if you go to the grave of Jesus, sign will say vacant. He's not here. He's risen. He said, I'll be out of here in a moment. When they get to the grave, finally, the disciples shows up. Peter and John make it to the grave. John get there first, but then Peter go on the inside. When they get in there, they see a strange situation. They see grave clothing, but no body. But something else happened.
that's a napkin laid out by itself. Why was the napkin laying there? Y'all ask so many good questions. You see, in biblical days, when there was a master, a man of means, he had servants. And the servants knew what the master wanted. And if the master was sitting at the table, if he had finished his meal, he would take the napkin and lay over the plates, saying, I'm through. But if the master decided to get up from the table to come back, he would fold the napkin by itself. So when he got up, the servants would know he ain't through. He's coming back. He just stepped away for a moment. You see, Jesus just stepped away for a moment. He said, but I am coming back again. I'm gonna have to let y'all go. Now when that was over, the soldiers ran to tell the governor everything they had seen. What did they see? They saw the stone rolled away. They saw angels, one at the head, one at the foot. They saw shining angels, but they saw an empty tomb. And when they went to tell the governor, the Sanhedrin said, we can't let it get out. We got to come up with another scheme. Because if it get out that Jesus has risen, we're through. Let's make up a lie. Have I got a witness here? But they're lies, you can punch holes in it. First thing they said, let's tell the governor the disciples stole his body. Now, number one, there was no disciple brave enough to steal the body. Because remember, they had locked up in the upper room. Have I got a witness here? They was trying to save their own life. That ain't gonna work. They said, well, if you don't believe that, maybe the gardener stole his body. But can I tell you, can't nobody erase the Lord. He got too much going for him. Have I got a witness? And what I discovered, they never brought up charges against the disciple. They didn't bring up charges against the guards. They wanted the lie to last. But how many know lies don't last? Now, a lie is quick. A lie will travel around the world before the truth get his shoes on. But once the truth put on his shoes, truth will outlast and lie. Because the truth keep marching on. Have I got a witness? I don't know about y'all, but I thank God for the truth. I got to quit here. The Bible says something else happened, that Jesus did what he said. He promised in Matthew 16:33, in Matthew 16:21, the time has come that the Son of Man will suffer, be crucified, die, but rise on the third day. Have I got a witness?

Will you help me say he got up? He got up. I don't know about y'all, but I'm so glad he got up. Listen at him in Revelation 1 and 5. Jesus Christ, the faithful witness, the first begotten of the dead. What do you mean first? Jesus, you raised some other folks up. How can you be first? Jesus, you raised Jairus' daughter. Jesus, you raised the widow's son. Jesus, you raised Lazarus. Jesus, the preacher, let me talk with you a moment. Have you seen Jairus' daughter lately? I said, no, it's been a while since I've seen that girl. Jesus, have you seen the widow's son? It's been a long time since I've seen him. Jesus, said, preacher, have you seen in the Lazarus lately? I said, I have not. Jesus said, let me tell you why. That was not a resurrection. That was a restoration.

doesn't mean if that's a first, there got to be a second. If that's a second, there got to be a third. I'm out of here.

tell you again, going home. Wherever you are, put the lights up. Put the color around your shoulder. And go on to sleep. Pray in the morning. In the morning. In the morning.

close one more time. Let me hear the, say it on the organ.

certainly a powerful word from the Reverend Frank E. Ray. Tell me lies. Of course, he further clarified that in his sermon, while lies are told, nothing would please God more, and nothing more that God demands than the truth. We're getting ready to get up from the table. I hope that I've whet your appetite and that you were able to sup well with us on this meal titled Fellowship Through Worship. We were involved inside, the recipe came from the scriptures of Matthew 28, verses 18 through 20, and Hebrews 10, verses 22 through 25. It's something to be said when we fellowship through worship. Matthew 28, again, verse 19 tells us that, therefore go and make disciples of all nations, baptizing them in the name of the Father and of the Son and of the Holy Spirit, and teaching them to obey everything I have commanded you. And surely I am with you always to the very end of the age. Dear listeners, again, because Jesus possessed God-given authority, he was able to confer that authority upon his disciples. The connection between his authority and their mission is central in Matthew's gospel. Jesus' presence would empower them to fulfill the Great Commission. Jesus' presence would empower them to fulfill the Great Commission. The command is simple. Go and make disciples. He didn't say members. He didn't say associates. He didn't say tagalongs. He said, go and make disciples. Jesus chose the word disciple, not terms like preach, convert, or win. A disciple is a learner. To disciple someone is to bring them into the school of Christ, a process more educational than evangelical. A school sustains growth beyond the intensity of a revival. Only the one with all authority, Jesus, can truly win, convert, and bring about repentance. But his followers are called to teach and guide others in discipleship, trusting that in time, Jesus will lead them to decisions of faith and baptism. Witnessing means telling others about Jesus Christ and leaving the results to God. Witnessing means telling others about Jesus Christ and leaving the results to God. Again, the final component of the commission is to teach. Just as Jesus taught, so too must his followers. The Gospel of Matthew serves as a teaching manual for the church, which must preserve Jesus' teachings and help new disciples integrate them into daily life. To take those teachings and integrate them into daily life, we must have information to give them information. And then the manual helps with the application. In conclusion, listeners, the COVID-19 pandemic caused a dramatic decline in church attendance. Although society has rebounded, many churches have not yet regained pre-pandemic levels of engagement. Live streaming worship services via social media platforms is a helpful resource for those who are immobile and otherwise unable to attend church. I'm so blessed to be here and sit with you here at the Trinity Cafe, but my main task is to reach those who are not able to go get the services and information, who are not able to sit at the table themselves. So it tells us again,
live streaming worship services via social media platforms or electronic forms like such as this is a helpful resource for those who are immobile and otherwise unable to attend church. But for those who are able, actively maintaining spiritual fellowship is essential to the health of the church. Christian fellowship, as demonstrated in our text, is more than just attending services. This is a highlight moment. Christian fellowship, as demonstrated in our text, is more than just attending services. Like Brother Ray said, Reverend Ray said, you know, the purpose is not for you to just come and watch. Christian fellowship involves sharing life together, supporting one another, and encouraging mutual spiritual growth. Dear listeners, fellowship fosters unity. It reflects the body of Christ and serves as a powerful witness to the world. It equips believers to face life's challenges with hope and reminds them. Again, it encourages them and equips them, believers, to face life's challenges with hope and reminds them that they are part of a larger family. It told us here in our lesson today, it told us that we should understand that this church is a place of worship and for unified praise. It's a place to remind people that they are one people. There is one God. And that we, in terms of our affiliate, we are not affiliated. We are born children of God. It tells us that we are one people, not just disparate tribes. And so, and they needed to know that because there would be strife, there would be challenges before them. But when you're equipped with fellowship and the unity and the power of unity, it equips believers to face life's challenges with hope. And reminds them that they are part of a larger family, united by faith in Christ and never alone. This communal dimension of faith is crucial for sustaining spiritual vitality and fulfilling the church's mission. Again, Jesus told them, he said so. In Matthew 28, verse 20 says, "And teaching them to obey everything I have commanded you. And surely I am with you always to the very end of the age." Most powerful and merciful God, thank you for the blessings given, those seen and unseen. Grant us strength to keep the faith amid trials and tribulations. Keep the faith amid trials and tribulations. Help us to encourage others, not only with our words, but also with our lives. In Jesus' name we pray. Amen.

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1: 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Christian Ministries of the Apostolic Faith Church is celebrating the 22nd pastoral anniversary of Bishop Frankie Quinn and Lady Quinn, September 11th through the 13th, 2026. 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
2: Currently 8:01 here at 90.5 WERG. I'm Brother Edward. I'm sitting here in the Trinity Cafe. We have just concluded our continuing education for the week. We heard from Reverend Dr. Frank E. Ray of Texas, and also the lessons were involving Matthew 28 and Hebrews 10. Just as a note, as far as the weather for today, it's currently 47 degrees here in downtown Erie. Today is to remain sunny with a high near 72 with a calm wind breezing throughout the day. Tonight, clear with a low around 55. Monday, sunny with a high near 73 degrees and clearing out the night again around 55 degrees. Just want to let City of Erie neighbors in need of small landscaping services, exterior trash removal, exterior power washing, and other outdoor service may call Second Baptist Church office at 814-456-6874. Again, they can call Second Baptist Church offices at 814-456-6874. Projects must be completed during the month of June, and neighbors must live in the service area of East 26 and East Avenue to East 26 and Parade Street. So that's from East 26 and East Avenue to East 26 and Parade Street. You must live in that service area, and certainly truly a blessing that is being taken on by Second Baptist Church. Saturday, June 6th, from 9 a.m. until 2 p.m., Hope and Faith Chapel, 2313 Burr Drive, is having They will be having a free clothing giveaway. The clothing giveaway will be held on the side of the church building. It will be moved, if there is inclement weather, to the fellowship hall in back of the church. Bishop James H. Hudson, pastor. Again, that is Hope and Faith Chapel. That's at 2313 Burr Drive, where their pastor is the Bishop James H. Hudson, is the pastor there. And again, they're having a free clothing giveaway. Also, Bread of Heaven Tabernacle of Praise, located at 1020 Napier Avenue here in Erie, PA. But they're inviting you to save this date because you're invited for the Women for Spiritual Empowerment Conference for this year of 2026. The theme is called Equipping Women for the Battle at Hand. The scripture of note is 2 Corinthians chapter 10, verse 4. The time frame will be from June 20th and June 21st. There will be a key presenter and speaker, Bishop Rachel Foster of Orlando, Florida. This is noted to be a powerful two-day gathering of worship, teaching, and spiritual equipping for women. So mark your calendar. There will be more details to follow.
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2: Currently here at the Trinity Cafe, this is Brother Edward. Our birthday announcements for this week. I want to say happy birthday going out to Cheryl Horton John, Grace Duncan, and of course our own Jordan Smith, DJ JD, all on May 23rd.

belated wishes to Furman Ritchie, May 24th. William Kramer, May 25th. Marvin and Marcus Smith on May 26th. Happy birthday going out to all. On May 27th, Kayla Page, Miss Johnny Lee, Uncle Russ, and also Sugar Hill, all celebrating their birthdays on May 27th. May 28th, we have Rena Bishop and Sonny Woodard. On May 29th, Jerome Miller and Tecumseh Brown Eagle, all on May 29th. That's a happy birthday wish is going out to all of you. On May 30th, Monica Watson. May 31st, Lisa Morgan. Gigi Smith, happy birthday to you. Kratisha Overton on June 1st. Kalishiana Paisley on June 2nd. Gloria Potter and Elijah Gamble on June 5th. Want to give a big happy birthday shout out to First Good Samaritans, Amy Zion Church's First Lady, Regina Smith on June 3rd. And that's from, of course, Reverend Dr. Smith, your family, and of course your First Good Samaritan, Amy Zion Church family. We all wish you a happy birthday, First Lady, and thank you for all the work that you do. Happy birthday to Angela Jones, May 27th, from Danny Family and Friends. Happy birthday to Salim Muhammad, May 27th. May you see many more. With love from your wife, Violet, and the Ritchie family. Happy birthday to Trina Williams, June 1st. May you see many more with love from the Ritchie family. Happy birthday to Keisha Allen, June 3rd, from your mom, sister, brother, and your sons. Enjoy your special day. Happy birthday to Danny Jones, Mr. J. Mr. J, June 5th, with love from Angela, family, and friends. And, of course, I salute you for all the support and work you've done in keeping Jazz Electric a part of the Super Soul Saturday programming. So happy birthday to you, good sir. Desiree Crawford, May 31st, with love from mom, stepdad, sister Letitia, and brothers Tracy and Anthony. Tarina Moffitt O'Neill, June 7th, love from Jump, children and grandchildren. Thomas Buster Saunders, June 10th, Love you always, brother, from Teresa, Janet, Vicky, Richard, and Tammy. Want to give a shout out to, of course, those that are convalescing in and outside of the homes. We wish you, thank you for your continued support. We wish you maintain continued support as you pursue back to your health and wellness. Certainly. And it was something that was said, I heard, as I attended the funeral the other day for Sister McConnell. And a brother specifically stated, and also Reverend Cook, to don't forget the caretakers, the caregivers. And your love and your support, I mean, just don't forget the caregivers, because the struggle and strain and stress that they absorbing for sometimes what is sometimes a thankless job. But just don't forget the caregivers as well as those to be cared for. And certainly on that note, as we think of those that are here in health, good and bad, we must also take a moment to recognize those who have transitioned onward. So with that, a happy heavenly birthday in loving memory of Furman Richard, May 24th. We love and miss from the Richie and Muhammad family. In memory of Vanessa Allen, May 24th, sadly missed by family and loved ones. In memory of Robert and Barney, sadly missed by family and loved ones. In memory of Charlie Woodard, May 24th, sadly missed by family and friends. A happy heavenly birthday to Almeida Woodard, June 2nd, sadly missed by family and loved ones. Happy heavenly birthday to Mrs. Othello Johnson, June 5th, from family and loved ones. In love and memory of our mom on her birthday, Virginia Ruth Salter Moffitt, that was June 9th. Words can't express how much we miss you, but we cherish all memories and love you. Certainly in this time, the city of Erie has been, we've been hit with a number of those that have been loved and lost. And those that I have not named, I certainly wish you health and our blessings and our condolences go out to those families.

I want to give a special heartfelt condolences out to the McConnell and Ravenel family on the loss of Doris Peaches McConnell. There, we certainly, I do know that the family wishes to extend the blessings to and thank yous to all those who attended and supported them during this troubled and this so sad time. But we do, they do appreciate and cherish and appreciate all the love and support that was extended to them. We here at Super Soul Saturday, certainly we wish to extend our love and support to our brother Timothy McConnell, and the mission to truly be the example and epitome of said, when you say with love and marriage through thick and thin, through times of trouble and strife, and I acknowledge that he was there, and I certainly appreciate the strength that he showed and all that. And so we wish you, we offer our condolences to you, my brother. I wish this acts that we just take a moment to reflect, reminisce, and remember all those who have transitioned onward with just a moment of quiet, please.

Weekend. Can we get Chelsea?

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0: Hope and Faith Chapel, Bishop James H. Hudson, Pastor,
1: Community Missionary Baptist Church, Pastor Marcus Yule, Holy Trinity Church of God in Christ, Elder Aubrey Favors, Pastor, Mount Pleasant Missionary Baptist Church, 1813 Shaw Avenue, are pleased to announce two special occasions in the life of their church and extend an invitation to the Erie community to celebrate with them. 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Special anniversary services and events are being planned with additional information regarding dates and events to be shared soon. 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
1: Saturday, June 6th from 9 a.m. until 2 p.m., Hope and Faith Chapel, 2313 Bird Drive is hosting a free clothing giveaway. The clothing giveaway will be held on the side of the church building. In case of rain, it will be moved to the fellowship hall in back of the church. 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

0: Mississippi Mass Choir when I rose this morning. As Brother Homer always tells me, that's the first blessing of the day that I woke up this morning. I can't think of anything that could be greater than the continuing to wake up. We'll be right back after these messages. Keep it right here at 90.5 WERG. We'll be making way for those titans of the tortellini. My man, Luigi 12 Toes and Lamborghini Lumbo. But right now, we'll be right back after these messages.
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0: WERG, you're inside Sunday Morning Gospel with Brother Edward. This is Chosen Rhythm. It's titled, Hey Al, let's have

Festa Italiana on 90.5 WERG is underwritten in part by Stan Ganelli's Italian Foods. Since 1961, specializing in pepperoni balls, homemade pasta, and gelato, Stan Ganelli's has two locations in Erie, 602 East 25th at the corner of 25th and Ash, and 1621 West 26th across from Blessed Sacrament. 814-456-0965. Stan Ganelli's Italian Foods, a proud supporter of Festa Italiana on 90.5 WERG.

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1: 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We would now like to play for you all of those classic Italian songs that you love, and perhaps some new favorites as well. We are your juggernauts of Italian music. Surprise, this is Joe Lumbo, Lumbo Lamborghini, the Rooster. I know many of you are looking at your calendar going, wait a minute, this is usually Jeannie, Delora, Nate, and Dara. Well, we got, you know, two of the three ain't bad. I'm here with my lovely co-host, Dara.
2: Good morning, everybody. This is Dara La Cantante di Dad, hoping you all are enjoying this beautiful Sunday morning. And it's a privilege to be in the studio with one of the guys.
1: The guy.
2: The guy.
1: I know Rick and those guys will debate that extensively, but you know what? They're not here to defend themselves.
2: No, they're not. They're missed. They're out.
1: Absolutely. So I think we're just going to roll into a little Frankie Valli because I'm feeling a little doo-woppy this morning. So everybody grab your cup of coffee, sit down in your favorite chair, listening to Festa Italiana, and here's a little Can't Take My Eyes Off of You from Frankie Valli.

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0: So I had promised David Zero this morning, who I saw at the Nova during the week, that I would play a song for him because he listens religiously, Lumbo, religiously every Sunday.
1: We appreciate that. Thank you very much.
0: He's wonderful. And he gave me a whole laundry list of songs that I was trying to look up on her laptop. But the one that we do have, David, and I hope you enjoy this, this is Domenico Modugno doing Volare. So this is for you, my friend.
1: Outstanding.

Well, if you're thinking that voice sounded slightly familiar, it's because that was Dina Martin singing the classic Mack the Knife. And then what a great version of Volare by Domenico Modugno prior to that. Just two fantastic songs. We're going to roll on to another classic singer. I have to say that because if we don't play some, Tommy Fabs will tear the Mickey out of us. So here's some Jimmy Roselli for you, Tommy Fabs. We're going to do a little When Your Old Wedding Ring Was New.

Festa Italiana on 90.5 WERG is underwritten in part by Corsi Remodeling, formerly Lady Corsi & Son, providing interior and exterior remodeling services for residential and commercial bathrooms, kitchens, basements, and ceramic tile. Serving the Erie area since 1981. 814-490-7118. Corsi Remodeling, a proud supporter of Festa Italiana on 90.5 WERG.

0: I couldn't help myself there. I couldn't help myself. For those of you who are astute at that song, as well as a little bit of some cinephiles, that, of course, was the theme song to Rocky, done none other by Bill Conti. You know, I just felt like we gotta charge the day, right?
1: I haven't heard that since I was little, Lumbo, like in the 70s. I remember hearing that in the movie, and I was like, as soon as that came on, it took me back to my childhood, literally.
0: Well, you know, and since it came out, you know, that it's almost the unofficial Italian-American call to arms kind of thing,
1: for
0: right?
1: Sure.
0: You know, for those of you who are on Facebook and TikToks and all these other things, you know, you'll every once in a while you'll see these things and say, "Hey, you can't summon an entire generation with one song," you know. Yeah, well, let me tell you can summon an entire ethnic group with one song, and that was it right
1: there.
0: So
1: that was awesome.
0: Yeah, so I just thought I'd throw that one out there for everybody to start the day. I tell you what, though, how about a little Ed Sheeran and Andre Bocelli's Perfect?
1: That's good.
0: I think it's perfect.
1: It's perfect.
0: See what I did there?
1: Huh? That was a pun. Very good.
0: Yeah? Uh-huh. It's almost as good as a dad joke.

0: Partial funding for Festa Italiana is provided by Angelo's Roofing, now located in historic Little Italy at the corner of West 15th and Cherry, specializing in shingle and rubber roof repair and construction. 490-8483 and angelosroof.com. 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
2: Holy smokes, the phone lines are lighting up. Everybody got out of church.
1: I guess so. Well, we definitely know that they're on and working and open.
2: Yes, they are working. Definitely so working.
1: We have a veritable cornucopia of requests.
2: Yeah, I'm going to go right through these guys and we're going to get all caught up for everybody that's listening. And we appreciate all of you that call in every week. First off, Maddie Ryan, one of our loyal listeners. He would like to hear Over the Rainbow by the Bocellis for his grandson Malik, followed by Champagne by Andrea Bocelli. And then we had, you know her,
1: the First Lady of Glenwood Hills.
2: The First Lady of Glenwood Hills. It was such an honor to actually know who this person is. Like, she's real.
1: She's great. Yeah, she's great.
2: She's awesome. She was awesome on the phone. But she's dedicating a song to her twins, Olivia and Gabby, who graduated from high school. So she's so proud.
1: Oh, you know what? The First Lady of Glenwood Hills can't be old enough to have twins that graduate high school.
2: That's what she told me. I wrote it down. I know. But she wanted
1: I find that very hard to believe. Well, but congratulations to those two young ladies. That's a fantastic thing.
2: Yeah, Olivia and Gabby twins. She would like to hear Just in Time by Tony Bennett. And then for the alias, the person we're not allowed to say their name for.
1: Initials only, please.
2: Yeah, Just John.
1: Yes.
2: Just John would like to have his turkey. He'd like to hear Hey Brother Pour the Wine by the incomparable Dean Martin, followed by Man Without Love by Sergio Franchi, and then going out to Jeannie this week, since he dedicated a song to me last week, he wants to play The Little Shoemaker.
1: Oh, look at him keeping it fair. Way to go, Just John.
2: I know, it's very nice of him. He's very even, very fair.
1: All right, so let's start off with Maddie Ryan, Andrea and Virginia Bocelli going out to Malik. Here is Somewhere Over the Rainbow.

Festa Italiana on 90.5 WERG is underwritten in part by Stan Ganelli's Italian Foods. 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

0: Well, I'm going to play some Connie Francis, and it's for the number one Connie Francis fan of all time, Miss Tammy DeRamo. You know what? And I'm going to throw back. We don't play this very often, so I'm going to throw back the song that is of the same movie, one of Connie's more well-known ones, and we're going to play a little "Where the Boys Are."
1: Oh, yeah.

0: Well, here's what I don't understand after listening to that song and any other Connie Francis song is how. How is she still not in the Rock and Roll Hall of Fame?
1: That's blasphemy.
0: Well, yeah, I guess. I mean, it just astounds me, especially when you look at some of the other folks that have made it in. Now, granted, all deserving, but you can't tell me that it's because she's not strictly rock and roll. Because there's hip-hop artists in there, and there's all kinds of artists. So
1: Dolly Parton made it in. She was, I mean, hey.
0: Yeah, deep country. I mean, yeah. So, you know. Now, I know, because Festa Italiana is so popular throughout the country, I know the folks that are in power at the Rock and Roll Hall of Fame are listening to us today. I urge them to strongly consider letting Connie Francis into the Rock and Roll Hall of Fame. But I digress. You have a dedication you'd like to put on.
1: I do. So I have two songs that I'm going to personally send out for different reasons. The first one I'm going to send out to Lumbo Senior, as I call him, because I don't want to get you too confused.
0: Yeah.
1: You know, both of you were Lumbo to me, but you know.
0: So quick funny story, not to interject your...
1: You're good.
0: A couple years ago, we're downstairs on the bocce courts for Tuesday night bocce. We were standing there, and I believe it was Bubba's team was playing, and Lumbo and I are watching, and they're playing off the boards, and Bubba tells the guy at the line, he says, "Aim for where Lumbo's at." He goes, "Which one? They're both standing together." This is the old one. So I can appreciate the Lumbo Senior.
1: Yeah, I just call you both Lumbo. I can't help myself.
0: Absolutely.
1: He's Lumbo Senior out of respect.
0: Yes.
1: Not out of age, out of respect.
0: So,
1: I'm going to play He Loves That Song, Nobody Wins by Frank Sinatra. And that was also Sonny DeFucci's favorite song as well. And I know I've told the story 1,000 times, but sitting at that round table with your grandfather and Sonny and all the guys, this song would come on and they would sing and Sonny and I would sing. And it was magic. And Sonny always would look at me and say, "Are you and I the only ones that really are listening to the words of this song?" And I'd go, "Yeah, because nobody else can hear."
0: True statement. Even with their hearing aids, nobody else can hear.
1: They just smile and nod. It's all good. But yeah, so this song, Nobody Wins, goes out to Lumbo Senior as well as in memory of Sonny. And then I'm going to piggyback that with How Do You Keep the Music Playing by Tony Bennett, which Sonny introduced me to this song. I only knew one other version, and when I listened to the words of this, it hit home, because it really talks about those of us that are fortunate enough to fall in love with our best friend. That's kind of what this song is about, and how do you keep the music playing? How do you keep the love alive and making sure that you're taking care of each other, you're respectful of each other, and there's still some pizzazz, right? You have to work at it, and it's not easy, but when you're married or you're in love with your best friend, there's nothing like it. So I'm going to send this out to everybody who found their soulmate and is lucky enough to still have them. This is Tony Bennett's How Do You Keep the Music Playing?

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0: Well, I have a request. It is from our pally, John Dundioni. And he would like to hear the number one, the incomparable. Dude, don't you roll your eyes over there when I say the number one.
1: They don't need to know what I did. They can't see me.
0: Through the magic of radio, I can tell that. As I was saying, the number one, the incomparable, Dean Martin, the man who plays the mandolino, great song. And then, of course, number two, Perry Como, It's Impossible. So here are your requests, Pally. Thanks for calling in.

Festa Italiana on 90.5 WERG is underwritten in part by Corsi Remodeling, formerly Lady Corsi & Son, providing interior and exterior remodeling services for residential and commercial bathrooms, kitchens, basements, and ceramic tile. 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

0: This may sound kind of strange to you, but I was almost into adulthood before I realized I was an American. I'd never really thought about it. My family was born in America, and we'd lived here all of our lives, but somehow it never occurred to any of us that just being a citizen of the United States meant we were Americans. To us, Americans were people who spoke or understood only one language and ate peanut butter and jelly on mushy white bread that came out of plastic packages. We were different. We were Italian. For me, as I'm sure for most second-generation Italian-American children who grew up in the 40s and 50s, there was a definite distinction drawn between them and us. Everyone else, Irish, Jewish, Polish, African-American, German, they were metagons, as my grandparents used to say. Those metagons. There was no animosity involved in that distinction, no prejudice, no hard feelings, just a friendly and a proud observation, because we were sure ours was a better way. For example, Americans had to go to stores to get what they needed. We had a bread man, a coal man, a junk man, an olive oil man, an ice man, and a fruit and vegetable man who came to us. They were the peddlers who plied the Italian neighborhoods every week. We didn't even have to watch for them to know they were there. We just waited for their call, their yell, their individual distinctive sound. In fact, we even had a man that sold clothing and dry goods door to door. All the ladies on the block would gather to see what was in that large bundle he carried on his back. And there were no set prices, just good, hard bargaining, even from the most timid of our neighbors. To this day, I can still hear the peddler's sad and sometimes frustrated lament.
1: Hey, I'm a losing money, but I'm tired of carrying it around.
0: But they always returned, and the game was played out again and again and again. We came to know them all, and they knew us. Metagons had to deal with strangers. What a shame. Truly, I felt sorry for them. And without home delivery, they never knew the pleasure of waking up in the morning to find a hot, crisp loaf of Italian bread waiting behind the screen door. And instead of being able to climb on back of a peddler's truck a couple of times a week just to hitch a ride somewhere, most of my Metagon friends had to be satisfied with walking or taking the bus to the supermarket. We got to ride because we were Italian and lived in the neighborhood. There was something else that amazed me about them. On holidays, my American friends or classmates ate turkey, stuffing, mashed potatoes, and cranberry sauce. But that was it. We ate those things too. But it was only after we had finished the antipasto, the soup, the spaghetti, and meatballs, and salad, and whatever else Mama thought might be appropriate for the holiday. And the turkey or chicken was usually accompanied by baked ham or roast veal, just in case somebody walked in who didn't like turkey or chicken. And all of that was followed by an assortment of fruits, nuts, pastries, cakes, and of course those homemade cookies we called pizzelles. No holiday was complete without some baking. None of that store-bought stuff for us. That was the way we learned early in our lives how to make a 7-course meal last from noon until 4 p.m., how to handle hot chestnuts without burning yourself, and how good it tasted to put tangerine wedges in red wine. I truly believe Italians have a lifelong romance with food. And speaking of food, Sunday was truly the big day of the week. That was the day you'd wake up to the smell of garlic and onions frying in olive oil. As you laid in bed, you could hear the hiss of tomatoes being dropped into a hot pan, and you knew what was happening. The feast was being prepared. But good as it smelled, it was frustrating, too. Sunday would not be Sunday without going to Mass, and of course you couldn't eat before Mass because you had to fast before receiving communion. My grandmother used to say with a twinkle in her eye that suffering from the hunger was part of our penance. But the good part was that we knew when we got home from church, we'd walk into the house and smell hot meatballs frying in the kitchen and race for the table. Nothing, absolutely nothing, tasted better than those meatballs and chunks of crunchy Italian bread dipped into a pot of that sauce. Even though it has been years, I can still taste it. Another big difference between them and us was that we had gardens. Not just flower gardens, but huge vegetable gardens, as my grandparents used to say. Well, we grew tomatoes, and more tomatoes. We sliced and ate them raw, cooked them and canned them. We called it jarred. Of course, we also grew peppers, basil, lettuce, zucchini. Some people even had a fig tree. A few of us raised chickens so we could have fresh eggs every day. And of course, everyone had a grapevine or two, and in the fall made homemade wine, lots of it. Of course, all of those things thrived year after year because we had something else it seemed our American friends didn't have. We had grandparents. Now, it wasn't that they didn't have grandparents. It was just that theirs didn't live in the same house or on the same block. They had to go somewhere and visit their grandparents. We lived and ate with ours. And God forbid we didn't see them every single day. I can still hear both my grandfathers telling me in their unique version of Italian English, which I soon learned to understand quite well, how they came to America as young men on the boat. They told us the long hours and days they had to work in the factories and mines when they got here, and the hardships they endured in the olden days. They also told us how their families lived in rented tenements and took in boarders sometimes in order to make ends meet. They decided early on they didn't want their children and grandchildren to grow up in that kind of an environment, so when they had saved enough money, and I could never figure out quite how, they spent everything they had and bought a house. They were so proud to own their own homes, and those houses served as family headquarters for the next 40 years. I still remember how my grandparents hated to leave their houses. They'd rather sit on the back porch and watch the garden grow than go anywhere. And when they did go someplace for a special occasion, they had to get back home as quickly as possible. After all, nobody's watching the house. When I was old enough to drive and age limited their mobility, sometimes they would ask me to drive them to the Italian club in the machine. They were so proud of me, and I felt so important. I will never forget that. I also remember the holidays when everyone, all the relatives and at least a few friends, would gather at somebody's house. There'd be tables filled with food and lots of homemade wine. There was always somebody playing music somewhere. There were women in the kitchen, men in the living room or outside under the grape arbor, and kids everywhere. First cousins, second cousins, third cousins. I must have had 1,000 cousins. After all, my father came from a family of 9, my mother a family of 8, and they all had families, all of whom lived close to us. There were literally cousins of every age, more than enough to go around. We all found a best friend with at least one and became inseparable during childhood. And I still remember how my grandfathers would sit in the middle of it all, holding court, grinning and nodding their heads as they surveyed their domain, proud of how well their children had done. All the boys were good workers with steady jobs and families of their own. And the girls all married well and had fine husbands and healthy children. And everyone knew respect. I never realized what a good and unique life I had until I went away to college. Then for the first time, I was away from my family and neighborhood and lived amongst them, the Metagons. And their lifestyle was so different. For example, their packages from home consisted of a few cookies and a check. Mine had salami, pepperoni, olives, pizzelles, and whatever else my family thought necessary to sustain life as we knew it. Plus, Mama always included a few dollars in the package along with a note, telling us that she loved us and hoping that we were getting enough to eat. One thing she never asked about was how we were doing in school. That was just understood. You studied hard and you got good grades because you would never let the family down. It was too important. After all, my grandparents had no formal education at all. My parents could not finish high school because they needed to work and help at home. And now here I was in college, fulfilling their dreams. When my grandparents died, things began to change for the family. Slowly at first, but soon uncles and aunts and cousins moved away from the neighborhood and eventually cut down on their visits. The big family gatherings became fewer, and something seemed to be missing when we did get together. It just wasn't the same. We didn't realize it, but we were slowly drifting apart as time and space eroded the daily bond that once tied us all so closely together. The holidays change, too. The great quantity of food we once consumed without any ill effect wasn't good for us anymore. Too much starch, too much cholesterol, too many calories. And nobody bakes anymore. We're all too busy. We just buy what we need and talk about how much it tastes like mom's or grandma's. Even the neighborhood is different. The carefully painted and maintained houses my grandparents bought so long ago are covered with aluminum siding and just don't look the same. My mother still lives in one, and strangers, metagons, live in the other. Of course, all the gardens have disappeared now, planted in grass or ground cover. The grapevines are gone, and the last of the homemade wine has long since been drunk. For a few years, we did try to make regular rounds and visit, but we're all spread too far apart now, so we use the phone a lot. Today, we meet at weddings and funerals and visit the cemetery often. Many of the people we cared about are there now. Grandparents, uncles, aunts, cousins, even my own father. Now, when we do get together, it's either at my house or my sister's house, and we still enjoy it. After all, family, la familia, is still everything. But for those of us who remember back when, it's just not the same. Too many things are missing or different. We have changed, the neighborhood has changed, and the differences between us and them are not so easily defined anymore either. And that's good. I think that's the way it's supposed to be. It is the nature of things to change, as surely as the passage of time. My grandparents were Italian-Italians. My parents were Italian-Americans. I'm an American-Italian. And my children are American-Americans. We are all Americans now. Irish, German, Polish, Jewish. Call it culture, call it roots, I'm not sure what it really is. Life is still very good, and the memories are great. But still, there's a small part of me that will always be a little bit sad. My children will never experience firsthand a wonderful and important piece of who they are. They will never get to know my grandparents and the joys of growing up Italian.
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3: Well, we have a request. It comes in from one of our other loyal listeners whose name we can't mention, so we just use her initials, just Jackie. And she would like to hear the number one, the incomparable, Dean Martin, Inamorata. And we're going to throw on a little Ed Sheeran and Bocelli with Perfect as well.

Festa Italiana on 90.5 WERG is underwritten in part by Stan Ganelli's Italian Foods. Since 1961, specializing in pepperoni balls, homemade pasta, and gelato, Stan Ganelli's has...

Festa Italiana on 90.5 WERG is underwritten in part by Stan Ganelli's Italian Foods. Since 1961, specializing in pepperoni balls, homemade pasta, and gelato, Stan Ganelli's has two locations in Erie, 602 East 25th at the corner of 25th and Ash, and

0: 26 across from Blessed Sacrament, 814-456-0965. Stan Ganelli's Italian Foods, a proud supporter of Festa Italiana on 90.5 WERG.
1: Well, we have a request that comes in from our Ohio buddy, the 2%er, minus 60, 70, 80. He's got to be at least like minus 90K by now. Our buddy Zell, we're going to play Michael Castaldo's Notte di Luce in loving memory of his lovely wife, Joy. And then going out to the lovely Karen LaPaglia and our buddy John Harabusha, because it's John's favorite. We're also going to play Prison Colon Antonin Cuso.

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1: That's right. This next song is for the train. Big Phil Farrar, who turns 80, and this is coming from his pals, Rick Three Fingers Tomasi and Kevin Cannoli DeMarco. We're going to play the number one, the incomparable Dean Martin, 100 years from today.

So we have a couple additional requests that came in this morning. The first one is going out in memory of Helen Tavernes from her husband, Chuck. And he would like to hear And I Love You So by Perry Como. And then I'm going to piggyback that with a song going out to all the guys at the round table with all of their infinite wisdom and humor. Lumbo Senior, Sammy, Tommy, Polly, Joey, Larry, everybody that's out there. We're going to do It's a Very Good Year by Frank Sinatra.

0: I got it.
1: How I've lived till now.
0: Right.
1: I tell them I.
0: That's weird. Why is that not? Go see if that's on.
2: And if not, I'll put It's a Very Good Year on.
1: A lonely life has been. 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

0: Festa Italiana on 90.5 WERG is underwritten in part by Corsi Remodeling, formerly Lady Corsi & Son, providing interior and exterior remodeling services for residential and commercial bathrooms, kitchens, basements, and ceramic tile. 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
1: Well, I'm going to send this next song out to some weary traveling friends of ours coming back from a long trip. They know who they are. And I've chosen this song specifically because of the opening line to the song. I think it's very apropos. It's a Tony Bennett song. You know, if you're good enough, you might be able to figure out what song I'm going to play. But so this is to our traveling group. And here is Tony Bennett.

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0: Well, if you've not been paying attention, and I hope that everybody has, this is the 250th birthday of this year of our great nation of ours. And I think we as an Italian program really need to give credit to one of those unsung heroes that did not get nearly enough attention in the history books in the role that they played in helping this country come to be. Now, I mean, everybody's familiar with the ride of Paul Revere, and he's always in there, but it would not have happened without his trusty steed, Paul Revere's horse. So I think Lou Monty has it very succinctly put in this song, Paul Revere's horse, Bacchicaloop.
1: Say there, was Paul Revere Italian?
2: No, but his horse was.

0: Well, this brings us to the end of our radio program today. I would like to thank all of our underwriters who helped make this show possible. Larry's Central Market, John Falbo's Hair Care Plus, Corsi Remodeling, Stanganelli's Italian Foods, and Angelo's Roofing. I would also like to thank all of you, our listeners, for tuning in each and every week. Remember to keep our heritage alive and in your hearts, as well as to pass it on to our future generations. This is Joe Lumbo, Lumbo Lamborghini, the Rooster. I'll see you all next week. Also, I want to point out that this Tuesday's Bocce League is Clash of the Lumbos. Lumbo Senior is playing Lumbo Junior. I have a feeling I know how it's going to go down, but I will update everyone next Sunday.
1: Stay tuned. And this is Dara La Cantante D-Dad, hoping you'll always be as happy as this music and you all have made us this morning.
0: Ciao, ciao.

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good afternoon, everybody. I'd like to welcome you to this edition of Chainsaw's Polka Man House on this last day in May 2026. My name is Jim Kucharski. 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

101.5 WERG, the natural talent out of Pulaski, Wisconsin. Their latest recording, Rewind the Weekend, a classic Eddie Senior cover, the Chum Chum Chum Chum. Before that, Frankie Lishka's Blue Magic, their latest recording, Into the Blue, the Julianne Polka, Chicago's Home Freeze Ride from 2003 from the recording, Deliberate Confusion, Kevin Altenberg on the vocal with the Angelina, and kicking off our show this afternoon, the mix for the album Old Fashioned Polkas, instrumental style with the Hop In Polka. Here on Chainsaw's Polka Madhouse. It's coming on 14 minutes after 3 o'clock here in Erie on this last day in May 2026. Jim Kucharski here with you until 5 o'clock. Then following us, Kenny Owens, Hot American Polkas. Here's some brand new music by the new generation out of Pulaski, Wisconsin. This was recorded live at Pulaski Polka Days last year. Kim Allman on the vocal with a Dolly Parton cover. The 9 to 5 on 90.5 WERG. Good afternoon, everybody.

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0: Chad Shabelsky and the Polka Rims out of Pulaski, Wisconsin. Their album, Hi, My Name is Chad, the Polka Sweets Box. Before that, the late Little Wally from many moons ago with the First Love Polka, and Rangy and the Carousels out of the Pittsburgh area from 1995, no longer in existence. Hey, Musikanchi Polka. 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
0: W-E-R-G. 342 right now. Here's the late Bruno Mikos with a jukebox in my mind. 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

energy band from 1992 with the Shake It, Baby. Before that, Nick DeBerry and the PA Polka Cats with the Polka Fan, and the late Bruno Mikos with a Jukebox in My Mind Polka. Here's the Golden Brass taking us up at 4 o'clock. Got a lot more music coming in our next hour, so stick around for more music on Chainsaw's Polka Madhouse. Here's truly Jim Kucharski on 90.5 WERG.

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Good afternoon, everybody. I'd like to welcome you to the second hour of Chainsaw's Polka Madhouse here on 90.5 FM WERG. Jim Kaczarski in the hot seat for another hour, then following us, Kenny Owens, Hot American Polkas. Here's the Polka Country Musicians from 2003 with How Do You Like Me Now on Chainsaw's Polka Madhouse.

90.5 WERG. Steve Kubinski and the Dream Team from the Legend of Fields Volume 3 CD recording. General Ben on the vocal with the Sunshine Polka. Before that, a cut from the Hooray for Hockey CD released in 2007 by KNC Entertainment. Keith Strauss on the vocal with A. Yanni Skoo and the polka compositions from 2003 gave you How Do You Like Me Now? 4:13 right now, here's the mix from the album Old Fashioned Polkas, the Overnight Polka on 90.5 WERG. Good afternoon, everybody.

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0: 708-594-5182. 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

The Toledo Polka Motion from 1987. Since She Left Me, Waltz. Before that, John Filipczyk and the Classics from 1990 with a classic honky style polka. And the Dynabrass from their latest recording by The Light of the Moon, The Good Time Girls Polka. Well, folks, it's time for me to get out of here to make way for Kenny Owens, Hot American Polkas. Coming up next at 5 o'clock, I'll be back next Sunday with an extended 2-hour edition of Chainsaw's Polka Madhouse from 3 until 5. This is Jim Kaczorski saying so long from the Central Studios in Chicago, Illinois. Hope you have a nice weekend. Take care. Thanks for listening. Bye-bye, everybody.

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It is summertime.

crazy, crazy days of summer. Kenny Olowen, where else can you get music like this? Sunday night, right here on 90.5 WERG, Matt Lewandowski and the Alliance. Here's a song called What's He Doing?

from Jimmy Motika sent a message to my heart from the project called That's the Way Life Should Be. Kenny Olewan here in the Red Room, Hot American Focus on this Sunday night. Thank you for joining us, and we'll be right back. 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

the big man from Chicago. Let's celebrate again like we did last summer. Kenny Olderman, Hot American Polkas. 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

you, O'Grudney, with Ray J and the Carousels and the Lovesick Polka. 90.5 WERG here in Erie, Pennsylvania. This is the Glass Town Sound. And should I stay or should

the Brass, big song for them. Benji's Ababa, Can't Hold a Win Hot American Polkas, 90.5 WERG in Erie, VA, John Gura and the Gurelli. And here's a song all about all those women.

0: Here's a song that Mike Stefanski wrote as a novelty, never ever thinking it would sweep all the awards at the USPA this year. Here we go, Drinking with Johnny.
1: Pije, Janek, pije, tylko po to żyje. Od rana do nocy, oj, nie ma pomocy.
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0: Ty, łajdaku, co to za życie nam zgotowałeś? Pies ci mordę lizał.
1: Yeah. How about that, huh? Drinking with Johnny. Song of the Year and everything else at the USBA. Frankie Lyska, Blue Magic, Kenny Olderwin.

Polka Time here in the Red Room with Kenny Olewen and Hot American Polkas. We shall return right after this very important message. 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

the Sounds Alive Reunion 2003 with Kenny Olivan and Hot American Polkas. That's Jimmy Weber and the Sounds. Hot American Polkas is on the air everywhere right here in the Bay City. From 90.5 WERG, Lenny Gamolka and the Chicago Push. Here's a song called Let Me Walk You Out the Door.

That's Lenny Gamolka and the Chicago Push. Let me walk you out the door. Kenny Oldman, Hot American Polkas. Time now for the infamous station break coming up at the top of the hour. After that memorable moment, we shall return with a whole nother hour of Hot American Polkas right here. Don't touch your knobs. We'll be right back.

Kenny Olewen's Hot American Polkas here on 90.5 WERG. It's a Sunday night in the Bay City. Summertime is here. I'm Kenny Olewen, and it's nothing but fun right here on the radio every Sunday night. Here's Dennis Bielski and the Maestro's Band. And you are something special to me.

Spice Girls, Man, and You Are Something Special to Me. With Kenny Olin, Hot American Polkas, 90.5 WERG, Big Man from Chicago.

gray folk ahead after another. That's the way we like to do it right here with Kenny Olowen in the Red Room. Here's Dick Miller and his polkabration as we go back to 2005. Here's a song called Stay in Touch with the World.

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Thank you for joining us. We'll be right back. 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

scrubby could pull that off. Mr. Bartender, the Waltz Medley, the Dinatones, Kenny Olin, Hot American Polkas here on 90.5 WERG. It's a Sunday night in the Bay City here, and we've got the polkas going for you. Hoping we're

band. The Versatones giving a hand to the band. Kenny Olin, Hot American Polkas. 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And right here, the home of 90.

Andyshka and Blue Magic, I call her Sunshine. 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

Joe Zielinski's Dyna Brass, Have a Drink on Me. Kenny Oldowan, Hot American Polkas on 90.5 WERG. We'll be right back right after this. 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

the news. Get a little mud on the tires. Kenny Olewen here in the Red Room with Hot American Polkas all over your radio on a Sunday night. Frankie Borzymovsky going out to a polka dance tonight.

to a polka dance tonight, and that shall do it for another exciting episode of Kenny Olin's Hot American Polkas. We hope you enjoyed it. I did. If you did, maybe you'll return next week. The show is heard every Sunday evening between 5 and 7 o'clock right here on 90.5 WERG. In the meantime, you have a great week. See you next week. God bless you. Take care. Bye-bye.

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1: Good evening and welcome to the First United Methodist Worship Service at 707 Sassafras Street, Erie, Pennsylvania. Our pastor, Reverend Bob Trask, our music director and organist is Bruce Gingrich, and our liturgist on this Pentecost Sunday is John Scott.
2: Good morning, church, and welcome on this beautiful Pentecost Sunday. And God kind of prepped us yesterday, didn't he? That rush of wind, and it was something. I was going across the parking lot at Giant Eagle about 9 o'clock yesterday morning, and the wind took my cart and me in a direction we didn't want to go in. That happens. It's also Aldersgate Sunday, and this is a significant moment in the history and in the life of the Methodist Church. All the way back in 1738, on May the 24th, this fellow by the name of John Wesley experienced the assurance of his salvation. Yeah. He'd reluctantly attended a group meeting that evening at Aldersgate in London, and as he heard a reading from Luther's preface to the Epistle to the Romans, he felt his heart strangely warmed. And he wrote in his journal that at about 8:45 p.m. that evening, while he was describing the change which God works in the heart through faith in Christ, I felt my heart strangely warmed. I felt I did trust in Christ, Christ alone for salvation. An assurance was given me that he had taken away my sins, even mine, and saved me from the law of sin and death. It's a big deal, church. We celebrate the birth of the church, and we celebrate the birth of Methodism today. By the way, his brother Charles had had a similar experience just a few days earlier. And it was at Charles' prompting that John ended up on Aldersgate Street, even though he went reluctantly. Just a reminder, the folks that are on the leadership team that are here this morning will be meeting Tuesday evening at 5 p.m. And I'm looking forward to seeing each of you. The psalmist writes, like a thirsty child reaching for a drink, I grasped for you, O God, and I have found you. I have sensed your holy presence in the worship service. In the hour of prayer, I have felt you to be near. I realize now that your love for me is far better than life itself. My heart is full of joy and contentment. My mouth is filled with praises for you. Even the night hours are no longer lonely as I contemplate your tender concern for me. The enemies of my soul still seek to betray me, but they shall not snatch me out of your hand. And now that I've found you, I shall be secure and happy forever. Let's turn our attention to God this morning.

0: 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Those gathered here, please stand if you are able and join me in the call to worship. My line is first. We've come to worship and celebrate God and the 283 years of ministry since Aldersgate.
1: Thanks to God for our witness to the community.
0: We've come to give thanks for the gift of Christ and the Spirit in our lives.
1: We've come to praise God for the people who have made the vision to establish this congregation.
0: We give thanks and praise for all the members, past and present, who have given their prayers, presence, gifts, service, and witness to this congregation.
1: We give praise and thanks for all those who have led worship, preached, and taught us.
0: We are all disciples who are part of this witnessing body. Let us worship God together. Verses of 363, Can It Be That I Should Gain?

Please be seated and join with me as we pray aloud together our morning prayer. And you can start when my hand goes down. We'll all start the same word together with Almighty God. Ready? Almighty God, in time of great need, you raised up your servants, John and Charles Wesley, and by your Spirit inspired them to kindle a flame of sacred love, which leaped and ran an indistinguishable blaze. Grant that all of those whose hearts have been warmed at these altar fires, being continually refreshed by your grace, may be so devoted to the increase of scriptural holiness throughout the land that is our time of great need. Your will may fully and effectively be done on earth as it is in heaven. Through Jesus Christ our Lord. Amen.

Lina is asking for prayers for Tom. He has cancer treatments that are starting. Gary Thomas, please pray for peace to all the St. Patrick's Haven and a joy that God is good. Michelle and Louise Stewart are asking for prayers for their brother-in-law, David Cutter, who will be going to Cleveland Clinic for left hand surgery. So remember David in your prayers as well. Let's pray. Oh God, tomorrow we will gather to honor the men and women of our armed forces. Folks that have served our nation at home and abroad throughout the years of our independence. And this sacred occasion calls us together in remembrance and gratitude. And we would pay tribute to those who gave their lives defending all that America stands for. And we honor not only their memory, but their courage, their sacrifice, their valor. The loss of these brave men and women touches the very heart of our families and our nation. So we pray for all veterans, those in good health, those recovering from wounds in hospitals, those held as prisoners of war on foreign soil. We pray for those still missing in action. They've proven themselves to be among America's finest citizens. And we commend to you, O God, those who have left us priceless legacy that lives on in the freedom we enjoy today. Be present among us as we continue to move through our time together as your children in worship. Unite our hearts and our minds in prayer as we lift up the church throughout the world. Inspire the sons and daughters of your church for prophetic witness to your truth. Pour out your spirit upon old and young. Give clarity of vision to acknowledge your saving power in the world. We pray for the nations of the world and its leaders. Overcome the babble of misunderstanding among the nations and let all people hear in their own language and recognize in their own culture your unifying message of love to the end that we might be reconciled each to the other. By your Spirit, renew the earth. Make us good stewards of its resources. Teach us to enjoy its abundance rightly. Lord, for those in need of your healing touch, bring the healing that they so dearly need. Send your healing spirit upon them to restore them to health, to restore them to the joy of your salvation. And so we lift David up to you this morning, and we would remember Tom as he begins his cancer treatments. And we are grateful that Gary has reminded us that you indeed are good. We'd remember our neighbors, members of this larger community we call Erie. Teach us to be good neighbors, to live in peace with one another and in friendship, share the joys and burdens of daily living. We pray for our kids, bless our children, protect them from danger, help parents and caregivers to nurture them so that they might mature in wisdom and grow in grace. We pray for our enemies. Bless them and show us how we may do good to them for the sake of Jesus Christ. So in your mercy, Almighty God, receive our prayers and according to your wisdom, provide all that we need through Jesus Christ by the power of your Holy Spirit. For we ask these things in the name of the one who taught us to pray. Our Father, who art in heaven, hallowed be thy name. Thy kingdom come, thy will be done on earth as it is in heaven. Give us this day our daily bread, and forgive us our trespasses, as we forgive those who trespass against us. And lead us not into temptation, but deliver us from evil. For thine is the kingdom, and the power, and the glory forever. Amen.

I'm reading from the 10th chapter of the book of Acts, verses 44 through 48. While Peter was still speaking, the Holy Spirit fell on everyone who heard the word. The circumcised believers who had come with Peter were astonished that the gift of the Holy Spirit had been poured out even on the Gentiles. They heard them speaking in other languages and praising God. Peter asked, "These people have received the Holy Spirit just as we have. Surely no one can stop them from being baptized with water, can they?" And he directed that they be baptized in the name of Jesus Christ. And then they invited Peter to stay for several days. This is the word of God for the people of God. I don't know if that text really renders what's going on there very well. Suddenly, there you have it. Suddenly the Holy Spirit happens that way, doesn't it? The Holy Spirit fell on everyone, even the Gentiles. And there was no one more surprised than Peter and those Jewish converts. Up to this point in time, they thought that the risen Christ was a gift just to them. Imagine that. But now, with the baptism of Cornelius and this massive gift of the Holy Spirit, everything is just turned right upside down. What a surprise. And yet, when you think about it, it's not the first time God surprises his people. Scripture's filled with stories, all kinds of examples. They sometimes seem conflicting and contradictory. And I'll give you the biggest example of all, and that is when Jesus Christ died. That was it. He was dead. And out of that, new life was given to generations of people. Dying became rising, and all death became life. His ministry itself was confusing quite often. Prostitutes became heroes of the faith. Can you imagine that? Prostitutes. Foreigners became even more saintly than did the religious elite. The poor and the outcast had a more distinctive advantage of membership in the new kingdom than did the scholarly and the faithful. At the time of Christ's birth, God was initiating the unexpected as well. I mean, they'd been waiting two or three centuries for the Messiah's coming. They were looking everywhere for him, and every time they saw someone eclectic and charismatic, you know, like John the Baptist, they pondered whether he might be the one. The hope of his coming literally kept them alive through the exile and through oppressive times with Rome. And when he did come, they didn't recognize him. They didn't recognize him because he came quietly instead of in a fanfare. They expected a Messiah that would liberate them from Rome, and he didn't. He liberated them from sin and from fear, from guilt, from shame. They expected a Christ who would perform all kinds of majestic feats, you know, like jumping off the temple. And he didn't. He fed the poor. He sat with children. He healed the broken. And he stood by the lonely. In the end, they expected their Messiah to be a smashing success, but in reality, in their reality, he was a dismal failure. You know, it seems God never ceases to surprise us, turning things upside down, blessing us when we least expect it. But then life's full of surprises. Some of life's events and experiences remind us that life can be lost before it's ever really lived. All kinds of examples of that: the sudden death of a loved one, years of unhappiness or illness that depletes most of life's energy, living in a home that has no love either to give or to receive. Sometimes a life can be so paralyzed by fear and disappointment that it never has a chance to break out and enjoy the best. I want you to listen to what one man wrote when he was only 32 years old. "I am now the most miserable man living.
If what I feel were equally distributed to the whole human family, there would not be one cheerful face on earth. Whether I shall ever be better, I cannot tell. A fellow by the name of Abraham Lincoln wrote that. Sure doesn't sound like him, does it? But those words remind us of another more important truth, and that is the Christian life, the life of faith, the life of hope, the life of promise, can be saved long after it seems to have been lost. Our story today, when God sent forth his Holy Spirit to all that were gathered, Jews and Gentiles alike, reminds us how generous and loving God really is. I mean, God's strongest desire is to save us, to bless us, to restore life to its fullest for us. That's something to celebrate, folks. Let me tell you about another president. A fellow by the name of Woodrow Wilson. Ring a bell? I don't know if you knew this or not, but he had a really difficult life in a lot of respects, especially early on. In the second term of his law school training in Virginia, he had a nervous breakdown. And during that period, he wrote, "How can a man with a weak body ever arrive anywhere?" Later, he married this wonderful woman, and this is what he wrote to her. "You are the only person in the world with whom I do not have to act a part, to whom I do not have to deal out confidences cautiously. My salvation is in being loved by you." Isn't that something? You and I know of another love just like that, and even more so. It is the unconditional, permanent love of Jesus Christ. It's a gift for the taking, a reality that only requires trust and an open heart. Now, let's get back to Cornelius and Peter. Cornelius has heard of Peter, and he's sent for him, and he's asked him to come and share the message of Jesus with the household. Peter's come. He preaches to Cornelius's gathered friends and relatives, tells them the story of Jesus, and so moving is his sermon that the people feel the presence of the Holy Spirit, and they begin speaking in tongues. They begin speaking in other languages, just like the disciples had done on Pentecost. They were singing hymns about the greatness of God. And Peter is shocked that the Holy Spirit is being poured out even on Gentiles. And he consults with the other disciples. Can any of you think of any reason why we can't baptize these folks into the Christian faith? That's a good question, isn't it? So hearing no objections, he orders them all baptized, and they throw a big feast, and they invite him to stay a few more days, presumably to tell them a little bit more about this Jesus guy. Now, you and me, that doesn't seem like such a big deal, right? Peter preaches, people respond positively, they're baptized, and on it goes. Big deal. But to the early church, this story was scandalous. Absolutely scandalous. Gentiles? Even Gentiles. You mean to tell me God loves Gentiles the same as God loves Jews and Jewish Christians? Yeah, he does. Even Gentiles. In the first epistle of John, the author makes the same point twice. Everyone. Did you hear that? Everyone. For many Christians, that word is a problem, and I mean a big problem. Our natural tendency is to divide and separate people into groups, you know. We accept some, we reject others. We welcome some, we close the door to others. Our natural tendency is to control the door. Our desire is to be the security guard who stands at the door of the heavenly ballroom, you know, letting a few in, but keeping most out.
John smashes that notion to smithereens. Everyone means everyone. It doesn't mean some, it means all. Everyone who claims to love Jesus must necessarily love his or her fellow Christians. Male, female, white, black, brown, tan, big, small, young, old, rich, poor, straight, gay. If we call ourselves Christians, we're called to love them all. Yeah, that's in the Bible. I'm not being flippant. This is Pentecost. This is a day to celebrate. This is a day to just laugh and let loose in the presence of God and God's people. You know, to deny a human being a sense of belonging is just as bad as denying a hungry person food. It's the same as denying a drowning person air to breathe. As Christians, it just isn't in us to do so. We are loving, we are kind, we are accepting, we are gracious, inclusive people. It's who we are. It's who we are. I'm going to give you one more name. And if you know who this is, you don't have to come to church for a month. Maurice Maeterlinck. Maurice Maeterlinck. He lived in the early 1800s, was an avid beekeeper, not only kept and cared for his bees, but he spent hours observing them. And one of his observations was that the relationship of bees to the swarm was not unlike the relationship of human beings to the air that we breathe. Wrote a delightful little essay called The Life of a Bee. He observed that just as a human can survive underwater for only a brief time before returning to the surface to breathe, a honeybee can survive away from the swarm for only a short time, but then has to return to the hive not to do anything in particular, but simply to breathe in the sense of belonging that comes from being with fellow bees. A solitary bee, he observed, kept too long away from the swarm, will die as surely as a human being dies if kept beneath the surface of the water for too long. Did you know that? You do now. And so he wrote, therefore, it is necessarily so that one cannot keep a bee. One can only keep bees, plural. And that is no less true about being a Christian. You cannot keep a Christian. You can only keep Christians. And John Wesley put it quite succinctly when he said, there's no such thing as a solitary Christian. Being a Christian means belonging to God and to each other. Our salvation is in being loved. Amen. I'm going to ask you to do something for me this morning. I'm going to ask you to ball your fists up just like that. I mean, put them up. Yeah. And I'm going to pray. And when I say amen, I want you to open your hands. You ready? Dear God, I am so afraid to open my clenched fists. Who will I be when I have nothing left to hold on to? Who will I be when I stand before you with empty hands? But please help me. Help me to gradually open my hands and discover that I am not what I own, but what you want to give me. And what you want to give me is love, unconditional, everlasting love. And all God's people opened their hands and said, amen.

As the Spirit leads this morning,

Pray with me, church. Almighty God, we have opened our hands to you, and our hands have been filled with good things. Receive the gifts we bring in gratitude for your care for us, and help us to bless you with the dedication of our lives. Through Christ, by the power of your Holy Spirit. Amen and amen. Let's close our time together singing We Are the Church, 558 in the hymnal.

this week be witnesses of our Lord Jesus Christ, who rose from the dead, who sits at the right hand of God in glory, and who sends the Holy Spirit to empower us for service in his name. And now may the grace of God the Father bless you with peace. May the love of Christ, God's Son, sustain you in joy. And may the power of the Holy Spirit fill you with courage. This day and forevermore, bless the Lord. Amen.

0: For tonight, clear skies with lows in the mid-50s, winds out of the southwest, 5 to 10 miles per hour. Then for Monday, look for mostly sunny skies with highs in the lower 70s. Winds will be out of the north, about 5 to 10 miles per hour. I'm meteorologist Ben Kuchner-Kavich with your Erie News Now First Warning Weather Update.
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Harrisburg to Saxonburg State College to Scottsdale, this is Lincoln Radio Journal. On this edition, Pennsylvania is poised to become a national leader in hosting data centers, but radical environmental forces on the left are pushing for legislation that would stifle that development. Gordon Tom of the Commonwealth Foundation is here to explain. Federal regulators are threatening the timber industry in Alaska. Kathy Hoekstra of the Pacific Legal Foundation has an American Heroes interview with Sarah Dahlstrom of Viking Lumber. And the healthcare subsidy debate now underway in Washington should focus more on patients and less on special interests. So says Emily Greenbray of Americans for Prosperity Pennsylvania on this Lincoln Radio Journal commentary. I'm Loman Henry, and welcome to Lincoln Radio Journal. We'll get to Gordon Tom of the Commonwealth Foundation in just a couple of minutes, but first, we have news headlines from patownhall.com. Underscoring Pennsylvania's position as a prime battleground state, President Donald Trump this past week kicked off a nationwide tour designed to spotlight his administration's efforts to tackle inflation and to address the affordability issue that became a dominant theme in this year's elections. After over 21% cumulative inflation during the Biden years, prices remain stubbornly high. Although the administration has made significant progress in some areas, most notably in bringing down the cost of gasoline. U.S. Senator Dave McCormick is on board with a provision included in the so-called One Big Beautiful Bill Act that would allow states to opt into a new federal school choice tax credit program. In an op-ed in the Philadelphia Inquirer, McCormick urges Governor Josh Shapiro to enter the program, which would give school choice options to those at the lower end of the income spectrum who do not have the funds currently to enroll their children in non-traditional public schools. Shapiro gave lip service to expanding education choice during his campaign for governor, but has since vetoed plans to give students from low-income families more choices and recently signed into law significant cuts to public cyber charter schools. If you have been waiting for any sort of mail from the Commonwealth of Pennsylvania, the problem may be a recently fired vendor hired to pre-sort outgoing mail before sending it to the U.S. Postal Service. The Philadelphia Inquirer reports that a large number of mail was not sent. This has raised questions as to why the problem developed and how disruptive it may be to those awaiting communications from the Commonwealth.